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0: I'm Michał Kubicki. Welcome to another edition of From the Archives. Today, I invite you to listen to a conversation with Ewa Iżykowska, a Polish soprano and voice teacher at the Warsaw Music Academy.
1: You cannot perform really good. You cannot touch the secret. If you don't identify yourself with music you are singing, with phrase you are singing, with the person you are playing.
0: Ewa Iżykowska has had a highly successful career in opera and on the concert platform in Poland and across Europe. Interviewing her for Focus, I asked her first when she knew that she wanted to become a professional singer.
1: I was singing from the very beginning of my life. I don't remember the moment I was not singing, and the music was very present in my family. I was singing with my cousin, for instance, Russian songs in two voices. My grandmother was singing, my aunt was singing, my uncle was singing in my family, Christmas and so on. This time we have been singing a lot. Just music and singing was to me very natural thing. Very natural thing. I have incredible ear and very harmonic ear, which is helping me a lot in my profession. And what is very interesting, it was the moment in my life, probably you know from my biography, that I was studying also in Dramatic Academy in Warsaw as an actress. I was looking for my personality, artistic personality. I was not exactly sure, am I singer or am I actress? Before I was pianist as well. It was difficult because I was looking for my full expression. And when I went to the Dramatic Academy in a music academy, they said, oh, she will be actress, that's it. And it was not truth, because the very strange destiny, which was mine, directed me to be after Dramatic Academy, which I finished together with music academy, to become a singer, because I start to have a lot of propositions as a singer. As an actress, not so much, so my destiny was theirs. So I start to be a singer.

0: When you look back at your career, was there any sort of turning point, a moment or an event which sort of skyrocketed you to fame and popularity?
1: Two moments. First moment was when I was in the high school, because I was studying that time piano and singing and normal high school, and then I won competition, first prize in Kielce. It was the Polish national competition of singers, but that time I already received proposition from opera house in Łódź, so I was shocked. That time I was 18, it was to me really shock. I've got fantastic professor in my city, Kalisz, Lidia Mamachowicz, and as a professor today I don't understand how she managed to prepare me so quickly to the profession. So really I start with huge success very quickly, and it was the first moment. And the second moment was I started to receive prizes in many competitions during my studying time in Warsaw, like Szymanowski competition, for instance, which is very interesting because this Szymanowski music was in my life directing me to kind of research of color of voice, vibration, and so on and so on. I see, for instance, this element in the Third Symphony of Gretzky in my performing. But turning point was also the moment when I received proposition from Ryszard Peryt, today director of Opera Królewska, and Grzegorz Nowak, director of Opera House in Warsaw. So they proposed me to perform Fiordiligi role in Così fan tutte in Słupsk. That time, this theater in Słupsk was a wonderful place because it was kind of theater which was mixed between opera, drama, musical, and so on. So I start to perform there this role. And the conductor, Grzegorz Nowak, he prepared me to this role of Fiordiligi so well that I won the competition in Italy for the role of Fiordiligi in Alessandria in Italy. And after this winning, I was performing Fiordiligi in Stagione in Italy 2 months. I think there is a recording, but I'm not so sure, made by TV in Italy of this production, with conductor Eduardo Miller, who was that time the director of Opera Studio in La Scala, and he invited me to participate in Opera Studio in La Scala. Can you imagine, years 80s, La Scala, Polish small girl, going to Italy? Amazing, amazing, amazing. So in my life, it has been a lot of miracles.

Another turning moment was meeting with incredible pianist from Italy in Siena, where I was traveling as a student still to participate in summer camp, summer academy. Giorgio Favaretto, my huge, how to say, guru, my mentor, yes, because it was exactly the moment when I was having doubts. Am I actress or singer or I don't know? And he was working with me. He was 20 years pianist of Elisabeth Schwarzkopf. Incredible chamber music performer. He told me, listen, you have to study more certainly, but you have something very special in your performing. That's why I will help you in your career. And he was pushing me really to study more. He was inviting me to Santa Cecilia in Roma when I was always in my life without money. So without money, I was traveling to Santa Cecilia. Without money, I was studying in Milano, La Scala. Amazing. Really, the story is incredible. But later on when I was singing and sometimes I got some problems like, something is not going well, all the time I was remembering my life like, Eva, you have to remember such huge people, they have been trusting in you, they have they have been pushing you to do the career, you have to do it, you have to do it.

0: You say that there were so many people who influenced you in your career. What is the best piece of advice that you were given?
1: Next difficult question. Yeah, okay. Giorgio Favaretto, simple sentence. You cannot sing two sounds without connection. It was the key to modern music for me. It was one advice. Another advice, George Tabori, who told me that I am incredible actress. I didn't believe in this, never in my life. I was very modest, always, maybe too modest, I don't know. He teach me to come into the role so deep possible, which I'm doing until today. Another advice was of my director in Switzerland when I was singing in opera house in Lucerne in Switzerland. My director Horst Stadkus, fantastic. He told me, you know, Eva, you should perform modern opera and modern music. That time I was very classic, and I said, are you crazy? You want to say that my voice is so bad that I have to perform modern music, you know, such arrogant answer of myself. And said, no, wait a second, you have personality, and modern music and modern opera needs personality, so do it. And it was turning moment of my decisions in my life, because that time I was singing Adriana Lecouvreur, Tatiana, operettas as well, but Countess in Nozze di Figaro, this kind of really classical repertoire, Traviata and so on. After this sentence, I start to have courage to accept next very difficult propositions, like Black Mask of Penderecki, Schwarze Maske, which I fall in love with this music, with this role, with this composition, and so on. The second role was Salome. Without this advice, I could never have courage to sing Salome. It was also my manager, Johan Hollenberg, who also proposed to me to sing Salome. He said, Frau Idzikowska is in Salome. I said, are you crazy? I'm not Salome. I'm afraid. But I was always remembering these advisors of mine. And I perform Salome in two productions, one in Teatr Wielki in Warsaw. The second one was in opera in Poznań, plus huge tournée with Salome all over Europe, Brussels and so Luxembourg, Switzerland. So it was also my important role in my life. But then I could say that after this advice, 10 years from 91, I can say, to 2000, I was performing almost only modern music, like Penderecki, Górecki, Kilar, Knapik, Rudziński, Moryto.

0: The Third Symphony, subtitled The Symphony of Sorrowful Songs by Polish composer Henryk Mikołaj Górecki, a work which skyrocketed him to worldwide fame in the 1990s. Last month, Poland's Dux label released a CD featuring the Third Symphony sung by Ewa Iżykowska with the Poznań Philharmonic Orchestra under Andrzej Borejko. It is a live recording of a concert held in 1995. Henryk Mikołaj Górecki wrote his Third Symphony in the mid-1970s. It was premiered at the beginning of the 1990s. Why do you think this work became so incredibly popular all over the world?
1: My answer is a very simple one. It's absolutely spiritual, it's transcendental, it's mystic. It's very difficult to concentrate on this music because it's 55 minutes, voice of an orchestra, and the music, thanks to Lord, we can say this music is not atonal music. So it's to the audience, it's not so difficult to understand. But in the same moment, which makes this music much more possible to receive, is the folk element, which is the base of the composition of this piece.
0: Where did you perform Górecki's Third Symphony?
1: After 92, after this world premiere of Down Up Show, I received the invitation. First invitation was from Poznań Philharmonie, the same Philharmonie with which I recorded the CD, but it was another time. So it was 93 with Andrzej Borejko, now world-class conductor with huge career. We performed this first time in Poznań. Then I travel all over the world with this Third Symphony, and especially I remember wonderful festival Campos de Jordão in Brazil, which I was performing the symphony with Antoni Witt and Polish Katowice Orchestra. But not only, also we perform with the same conductor and orchestra this Third Symphony at the festival in München in Germany, and then in Finland, and then in Italy.

Our guest in From the Archives today was the singer Eva Jirkovska. Tune in next week for another selection of programs from Polish Radio Archives. From me, Michał Kubicki, your host, it's goodbye.

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5: 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I'm Danuta Isler, welcoming you to this edition of Around Poland. In the program, I'm taking you to the town of Kazimierz Dolny, situated on the Lublin Plateau and on the right bank of the Vistula River. Because of its attractive position, rich history, picturesque medieval houses, architecture and kind climate, Kazimierz is known not only in Poland, but also abroad. The absence of industrial activities of any sort permitted flora and fauna to flourish, and some rare species may be found in the area. To protect all this, Landscape National Park was created there in 1979. A perfect place to find out more about these treasures is the Nature Museum. You can see there characteristic animals and birds of the area, as well as fossils excavated in the vicinity. Located in a former granary, the museum is a proof that art and nature can coexist effectively.
6: Those wonderful natural sounds are coming, do not be fooled, not from the wonderful forest somewhere on the outside, but actually from a former granary which houses the Nature Museum in Kazimierz now, a perfect place to find out a little more about the natural environment around this location. My host is
7: Joanna Szkłat. In our museum we have a lot of nature from the vicinity of Kazimierz. For example, a kind of valley. It's a very specific valley.
6: Looks like a kind of replica of a canyon.
7: Yeah.
6: Hence the presence of those wonderful natural sounds. Before we go on to talk a little bit about the details, how is the museum organized? You can hear wooden floors, obviously a granary. We are on the first floor.
7: We have six exhibitions, and all the exhibitions are about natural environment in the vicinity of Kazimierz. We have a lot of birds and a lot of paleontological exhibits.
6: How many floors are together and how is each floor organized? As I said, we're standing on the first floor of a former granary, an old building housing some natural treasures.
7: I think that the authentic interior is also an interesting thing because we don't see it in other granaries in Kazimierz. Our exhibitions are on two floors and ground floor. And for example, we have exhibition about the Vistula River with birds and fishes. And we have a kind of aquarium with Vistula fishes.
6: If I feel too lazy to walk several hundred meters to the Vistula, I can actually see here what Vistula hosts.
7: Yeah, and we have a point in our museum. It's a kind of balcony. We can see a view on Vistula River. And we have live exhibits. For example, we have bees which lives in glass beehives, and we have ants.
6: Where did the idea to organize such a museum come from?
7: The idea started from a paleontological exhibition because the vicinity of Kazimierz is famous for paleontological excavations. And it was about 25 years ago when we organized first exhibitions.
6: How many exhibits do you have here altogether?
7: We have about 12,000 exhibits.
6: And we gotta say a few words about this thing that we're standing in front of right now. We already started talking about it. It looks like a replica of a canyon, obviously with different sounds and different lightning. So this is supposed to show this kind of natural inhabitant from what I see during the day and at night. Also with the various birds, owls at night, and other birds and woodpeckers during the day, right?
7: This is the same which you can see in natural environment. If you don't want to go to the forest, you can go to our museum. Exactly.
6: Kazimierz is known to be an artist's enclave. Why would anybody come and see a nature museum? You know, they probably come here for the galleries, for the famous rooster made out of dough, which is a local specialty. There is the Three Crosses Hill. Why would anybody see the nature museum here?
7: I think that the most important thing that Kazimierz is the artist town is the nature. The nature is inspiration for artists. This is the reason that art and the nature exist together.
6: One more thing we have to say about the exhibition on the very top floor of this granary.
7: Paleontological exhibition with Maastricht fossils. We have some interesting things on this exhibition.
6: We're standing next to one of those. Fortunately, you can't really hear it moving, but I can assure you that we are trying to navigate the globe of the world. How old is this world that we're looking at?
7: It's about 70 million years.
6: 70 million years old. A totally different world, I can assure you. Much greener.
7: Much greener and much bluer because of oceans and seas. We had different animals, as you can see, the dinosaurs and many interesting seas. Animals, for example, ammonites.
6: We have to say a little bit about one of the most intriguing pieces exhibited here on the top floor in the granary, which is, looks like a big fossilized shell.
7: It's an ammonite. Ammonites are a symbol of our museum because they were very characteristic for Cretaceous period. And this is a very interesting ammonite because of its size, because it has about 80 centimeters diameter.
6: These things exhibited here, they actually have been collected over the years here in the region, right?
7: Yeah, all fossils come from local caves near Vistula River.
6: Vistula is quite

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1: Hello, my name is Romana Grecerova and you're listening to Radio Prague International's Sunday Music Show. The biggest star of his time, a wild performer who had girls falling at his feet, a Czech rock and roll king with a tragic fate. All of this is associated with the name Miki Volek, the once famous singer who died alone and forgotten on the 14th of August 1996. To mark the 30th anniversary of the passing

of this king of Czech rock and roll, we decided to dedicate today's program to his life and music. The life of legendary Czech rock and roll singer Miki Volek could be summed up as a journey from hell to rock and roll heaven. However, he was able to enjoy the sweet taste of fame only to a very limited extent. His relatively short life was instead marked by dark periods, alcohol, and poor health. Michal Vítězslav Volek was born on the 21st of May 1943 in Uherské Hradiště. His father came from the Tábor region and was a professional soldier. At the age of 15, he moved with his parents to Prague. He had played the piano since childhood and gradually took up the guitar and drums. From 1961, he was able to put his raspy voice to use and express his passion for the rawer form of American rock and roll pioneered by artists such as Little Richard and Chuck Berry with the band Crazy Boys. Blonde hair, black glasses, a brightly colored shirt, tight black trousers, pointed handmade shoes, a leather jacket, gloves, rings and chains gave him the image of someone from another planet. Before long, with his trademark style and an uninhibited stage presence that was highly unusual for the time, he became an idol to part of Prague's youth. Miki Volek's wider popularity was boosted by his involvement alongside the band Olympic in the Semaphore Theatre production Ondráž Podotýka. It was there that Volek began singing in Czech as well, resulting in songs such as Fura Hip, his first recording released as a Supraphon single in 1965, written by Karel Mareš and Jiří Štajdl. Volek remained devoted to orthodox rock and roll, performing with various lineups. These included Old Stars alongside Pavel Bobek, Mila Růžek and Rudolf Rockl, as well as Miki and Rock and Roll All Stars, with whom he performed at the first Czechoslovak Beat Festival in 1967. In the late 1960s, he also performed in West Berlin with the band Samuels. Volek struggled to adapt to the very different musical and social atmosphere of the following two decades. One of the few happier events during this period was the recording of a solo rock and roll album in the mid-1980s. From the 1980s onwards, the life of Miki Volek, one of the most important figures in Czech rock and roll, slowly but inexorably headed towards a tragic and undignified end, largely as a result of excessive alcohol consumption and the abuse of various sleeping pills. He died in August 1996. And with that piece of information, we have reached the end of today's program. My name is Romana Grajcerová. Thank you for being with us today. And until next time, goodbye or naslyšenou.

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You say, babe, oh, babe. And you see, she get real stupid on you sometimes, like she don't understand where you're coming from. 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

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I think you don't know. You're no way of knowing. There's really no place you can go.

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You know I like you to be free, huh.

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The story's told with facts and lies. You own the world, so never mind. Never mind. 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

0: places deep with roots entwined. 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The war was lost, the treaty signed. I was not caught across the line. I was not caught though many tried. I live among you well disguised.
1: Rocky positive say.